0: cat walk with legs the size of billiard table legs? I know that some do, but to me they're as out of place as a woman playing rugby. Workers expect to hear next week whether Woolworths is going ahead with a decision to close its New Zealand-based contact centre and move about 130 jobs to Australia. The supermarket operator is looking at whether it can combine its customer care operation in Sydney. It said that it would use the group's scale, system and expertise to provide customer service for New Zealand customers. Workers First Union submitted feedback on behalf of its members, who said offshoring was already going wrong for the company. It said 30 Australian-based staff have been answering New Zealand calls in recent weeks, and there has been a spike in complaints about the service quality. It said the closure would also happen just before Christmas and New Zealand and New Year, and the busiest time of the year for the company. It said the closure would also be happening just before Christmas and New Year. Now, that happens to be the busiest time of the year for the company, which added business risk as well as human cost. I went to a Woolworths store, the one down GI, about 3 weeks ago. I just wanted to pop in. The service is absolutely atrocious. You walk into a new world and it just all happens just quickly, easily, but busy. Goodness me, I think they had, last time I was there, they had about 14 checkouts working, with two per checkout, packing and getting you moved through quickly. Then you go to Woolworths, I don't think they even could even spell the word service. And people who think that Woolworths is cheaper than New World, they're not really. I think it's an assumption that they are. It's not that they are, it's an assumption. A man was taken into custody after allegedly crashing a stolen vehicle before attempting to carjack another vehicle in Auckland yesterday afternoon. Police said they were called following a report of a vehicle stolen from Roscommon Road in Manurewa. That was about 4 o'clock yesterday afternoon. The vehicle was spotted on Lambie Drive but took off at speed, crashing shortly afterwards at the intersection of Ulverston Road and Te Irirangi Drive in Flatbush. The driver then has fled on foot and attempted to get into another car waiting at the lights but was unsuccessful. Footage from the scene showed significant damage to the vehicle, with a traffic light knocked down to the ground and debris scattered across the intersection. Officers arrived at the scene and the man was then taken to custody without issue. Inquiries into the initial theft of the vehicle is ongoing. A body has been found on the Waikato River in Hamilton after a person was suspected of entering the water earlier yesterday morning. The man had been reported missing around 1:30 a.m. and was suspected to have entered the water near Swarbrook Landing off River Road, where he left his clothes and cell phone behind. A search was carried out with assistance from search and rescue boats, drones and a police helicopter. The man's body was located near River Oaks Place, approximately 3 kilometres from where he was first reported missing. Police extend the deepest condolences to the man's family and loved ones during this very difficult time. Police would also like to thank all those involved in the search and the members of the public who kept an eye out for items of interest in that area. The death has been referred to the coroner. 4 people are facing a raft of charges after seriously injuring an elderly man and his dog during a burglary in Kaikohe. Northern CIB Detective Sergeant Bart Graham said the violent offending occurred at a residential address in Cottage Court on September the 13th. Graham said officers and the Armed Defender Squad searched the property in Kaikohe yesterday. 4 suspects were located at the property and 3 were immediately arrested. 1 male attempted to flee on foot but was quickly arrested. 3 men aged 19, 21, 39 were charged with aggravated burglary, wounding with intent to cause grievous bodily harm, assault with intent to injure, possession of an offensive weapon and assaults person with a weapon. They've been remanded in custody and would reappear in the Kaikohe District Court on October the 27th. A 17-year-old male was charged with aggravated burglary, wounding with intent to cause grievous bodily harm, assault with intent to injure, possession of an offensive weapon, assaults person with a weapon, and cruelty, in other words, ill treatment of an animal. He will appear in the Kaikoura Youth Court on October the 28th. And the crowd, that top crowd, that opportunity party, they would allow these all these people right up to 25 years of age to appeal or to appear in the youth court. That's how balmy they are. They want to extend the juvenile age to 25 years of age. And that is part of their policy. You can't make things like that up. But with the top party, it seems that anything goes. Auckland households went for a windfall and they received their annual payment from their lines company. This is something that happens around the country at different times of year, but Auckland's payment from Entrust, which owns 75% of Vector, is one of the largest. The payments occur because community and consumer trusts often own shares in their local lines company. Wellington Electricity, Powerco are notable exceptions. Each year, the lines company pay a dividend to shareholders, or the trust may have its own accumulated funds, and this money is paid out to the trust beneficiaries, the consumers of power. Entrust said more than 374,000 households and businesses in central, east and south Auckland will receive a payment of $377 each. We know this dividend makes a real difference in some people's lives because they tell us so. Since 1994, Entrust has paid more than $2.5 billion in dividends to eligible Aucklanders. A child who was badly injured in the southern town of Aotearoa, that's down by Invercargill, has died at Auckland Starship Hospital. Emergency service were called to address about 7 o'clock on Sunday night and the child was taken to hospital in a critical condition. They were later flown to Starship Hospital but died yesterday afternoon. Detective Inspector Stu Harvey said police were now treating the case as a homicide investigation. Two 19-year-olds accused of harming this child appeared in the Invercargill District Court yesterday, charged jointly with grievous bodily harm. The names of the man and woman were suppressed and were remanded in custody until next month. Harvey said the pair are expected to face further charges. We know this tragic incident will no doubt be felt widely in the Aotearoa area community and police will be providing assurances and reassurance over the coming day. Police will also continue to support the child's wider family as the matter progresses through the courts.
1: And here is the Sky News from London.
2: From the Sky News Centre at midnight. The boss of OpenAI says he believes the best version of artificial intelligence is one that gives people more agency in a complex world.
3: AI should give people more power over their own lives, more freedom to live lives the way they want, more ability to solve problems, big or small, and to improve their communities. We don't want to fall into the trap of blind optimism. We also don't want to fall into the trap of doomerism either.
2: Sam Altman's been addressing the UN Security Council following concerns AI technologies could soon improve themselves and slip beyond human control. The Prime Minister wants stricter regulation to stop the spread of rogue systems. Elsewhere, Iran's president says his people have been victims of terrorism during a speech at the UN General Assembly.
4: They martyred, assassinated our scientists, our men, women and children. Innocent children whom in truth had committed no crimes. Those who are terrorists describe us as such.
2: Masoud Pezeshkian told delegates Iran's military power is defensive and they want to develop nuclear energy, not a bomb. A member of the US team was seen walking out at the start of his address in New York. Three people have been charged with assaulting an emergency worker after a group of protesters gathered in Hampshire. It was ahead of the expected arrival of a boat carrying migrants in Gosport yesterday that headed along the coast to Dover instead. Andy Burnham says it's not fair for football fans in the UK to be banned from drinking alcohol in their seats at matches. The Prime Minister is confident there is a case to remove the legislation, which he says amounts to discrimination, and that a trial could be introduced. Two RAF pilots have suffered suffered minor injuries after ejecting from their training aircraft on Anglesey. Footage shows huge plumes of smoke and fire erupting as the plane hits the ground. And there's some more good news for Oasis fans. The band's announced extra shows for their upcoming tour, including two more gigs at Nebworth. That's the latest. I'm Daisy Steele.
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0: And the weather for tomorrow, that is Friday, mainly fine, but the chance of the odd shower overnight. Southwesterlies turning nor'westerlies, 15 degrees with an overnight low of 10. Saturday, occasional rain, clearing for a time in the afternoon with westerlies, 16 degrees with an overnight low of 13, and Sunday, the start of daylight saving, rain becoming persistent in the afternoon, westerlies, 18 degrees with an overnight low of 9. And the weather for today, that is Thursday, fine, southerlies turning westerlies tonight, 14 degrees with an overnight low of 8.

My name is McNamara. I'm the leader of the band. Although we're few in numbers, we're the finest in the land. We play at wakes and weddings and at every fancy ball. And when we play to funerals,

0: And now we are rehearsing for a very swell affair. The annual celebration, all the gentry will be there. When General Grant to Ireland came, he took me by the hand. Says he, I never saw the likes of McNamara's band.
1: Oh, the drums go bang and the cymbals clang and the horns they blaze away. McCarthy pumps the old bassoon while I the pipes to play. And Hennessy, Tennessee toodles the flute and the music is something grand. A credit to old Ireland is McNamara's band.

0: My name is Uncle Julius, and from Sweden I did come to play with McNamara's band and beat the big bass drum. And when I march along the street, the ladies think I'm grand. They shout, "There's Uncle Julius playing with an Irish band." Oh, I wear a bunch of shamrocks and a uniform of green, and I'm the funniest looking Swede that you have ever seen. There are O'Briens and Ryans and Sheens and Means, they come from Ireland, but by Yemeni I'm the only Swede in McNamara's band.
1: All the drums go banging, the cymbals clanging, the horns they blaze away. McCarthy pumps the old bassoon while I the pipes to play. And Hennessy, Tennessee doodles the flute, and the music is something grand.

Just a little reminder that daylight saving starts this weekend, so make sure you put your clocks forward 1 hour before you go to bed on Saturday night.

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1: From Feature Story News in Washington, I'm Nick Harper. The sole US delegate in the UN General Assembly Hall walked out within minutes of Iran's President Masoud Pezeshkian taking to the podium. He gave a defiant address, declaring his country would never bow to the US President Donald Trump. His speech came just a day after US envoy Steve Witkoff and Jared Kushner held roughly 3 hours of indirect talks with Iranian officials on the sidelines of the UN General Assembly. Evercent's Mitch McCann reports from New York.
2: Masoud Pezeshkian's speech pushed back on what he painted as the hypocrisies of the United States, but it was also one of defiance where he said Iran will not be bullied. Iran's president spoke of the bombing of a school in the country where 123 children died, an event the US has been investigating since it happened in February. Pezeshkian said in no way should Iran give up nuclear technology, claiming the government only wants to use it for peaceful purposes.
1: Chinese President Xi Jinping is arriving in Washington for a 3-day state visit. Donald Trump personally greeted him on the tarmac of Joint Base Andrews just outside of D.C., a rare gesture underscoring the significance of these talks. Markets are closely watching for any signal that the tariff truce will be extended. It's due to expire on June the 10th. U.S. businesses have been pressing for greater certainty after months of trade escalations. Evercent's Kate Fisher reports from Washington.
3: The deadline for the current truce in tariffs runs out on November the 10th, so they're going to be looking to see what kind of continuity there could be there. They want to avoid another round of escalations at the most because, of course, uncertainty is the worst thing for business. They can adapt to higher costs, but they need to know what the rules are in advance. And, of course, that affects supply chains again, and they don't want the disruption they've been through with those tit-for-tat tariffs.
1: European leaders are breathing a little easier after the US, Denmark and Greenland agreed to update a security deal, giving Washington greater military access over the island. US President Donald Trump has called it a fantastic deal, but analysts are sceptical about how much is going to change to an agreement that had already been in place for 75 years. Evercent's William Denslow reports from Brussels.
4: Denmark's foreign minister says that the signing of this deal closes a destructive chapter, one that threatened the NATO military alliance as well as had the potential of triggering a trade war between European nations and the US, as President Trump for years has threatened to take control of this semi-autonomous Danish territory of Greenland unless issues regarding collective security were addressed, to thwart what he says is the growing threat posed by Russia and China in the region.
1: From Bureaus Worldwide, this is FSF.
5: And the weather for tomorrow, that is Friday, mainly fine, but the chance of the odd shower overnight. Southwesterlies turning nor'westerlies, 15 degrees with an overnight low of 10. Saturday, occasional rain, clearing for a time in the afternoon with westerlies, 16 degrees with an overnight low of 13. And Sunday, the start of daylight saving, rain becoming persistent in the afternoon, westerlies, 18 degrees with an overnight low of 9. And the weather for today, that is Thursday, fine, southerlies turning westerlies tonight, 14 degrees with an overnight low of 8.

train north, Detroit City. 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

When you purchase a new sewing machine or attachment, you'll expect to be given some tutorial time to help you understand the many features and benefits. 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
2: From the Sky News Centre at 1. The boss of OpenAI says he believes the best version of artificial intelligence is one that gives people more agency in a complex world. Sam Altman's been addressing the UN Security Council following concerns AI technologies could soon improve themselves and slip beyond human control. The Prime Minister wants stricter regulation to stop the spread of rogue systems.
3: As His Majesty said, the task before us is not merely to advance technology, but to ensure that it remains firmly in the service of humanity.
2: Andy Burnham says it's not fair for football fans in the UK to be banned from drinking alcohol in their seats at matches. The Prime Minister is confident there is a case to remove the legislation, which he says amounts to discrimination, and that a trial could be introduced. Donald Trump has welcomed Xi Jinping at the airport with a red carpet and military flyover to kick off an historic three-day US visit. After shaking hands during a brief but ornate greeting, Trump and Xi departed Joint Base Andrews en route for Washington, D.C. It's expected AI, trade and security will be on the agenda. Speaking on his way back from Ireland earlier this month, Mr. Trump claimed relations between the two superpowers are good.
4: I think he's behaved reasonably well, and we behave reasonably well. You know, when they say that China spies on us, I say, you're right, and we spy on them too. You know, we spy on them too.
2: Three people have been charged with assaulting an emergency worker after a group of protesters gathered in Hampshire. It was ahead of the expected arrival of a boat carrying migrants in Gosport that headed along the coast to Dover instead. In sport, Chelsea have started their Women's Champions League campaign with an unconvincing 1-0 win against Austria Vienna.

0: Fika Kapteyn scored the only goal of the game. The WSL club suffered an injury blow with midfielder Kira Walsh forced off in the first half. That's the latest. I'm Daisy Steele.
1: And the weather for tomorrow, that is Friday, mainly fine, but the chance of the odd shower overnight. Southwesterlies turning nor'westerlies, 15 degrees with an overnight low of 10. Saturday, occasional rain, clearing for a time in the afternoon with westerlies, 16 degrees with an overnight low of 13. And Sunday, the start of daylight saving, rain becoming persistent in the afternoon, westerlies, 18 degrees with an overnight low of 9. And the weather for today, that is Thursday, fine, southerlies turning westerlies tonight, 14 degrees with an overnight low of 8.

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The Rod Simes Big Band has dropped a scorcher, Smoke and Brass. 13 blazing big band tracks guaranteed to make your lounge feel like a late night jazz club. 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

How does one describe an acupuncturist? How does one describe Ivan Pivak? When asked about Ivan Pivak, most patients describe him as the most caring, talented person one could have as an acupuncturist. He trained in Hong Kong with master practitioners of this ancient procedure. Ivan Pivak has received many awards for his skill and dedication to this craft of pain relief and wholesome improvement of health. Ivan Pivak, 4271 Great North Road, Glendene. Telephone 09-836-3220. That is 09-836-3220.

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2: From the Sky News Centre at 2, Andy Burnham wants a four-decades-old ban on football supporters drinking in the stands during matches scrapped. The Prime Minister argues the move is discriminatory, given it doesn't apply to fans of other sports in England. The Football Supporters Association is backing the comments, while police chiefs warn any change without consultation would be rash. Charlie Wyatt, the Sun's chief football writer, isn't convinced it's a good idea either.
3: Andy Burnham, Everton fan, he was pictured at a rugby league match, you know, having a beer, then said, you know, why can't we do this inside stadium? Yeah, it's crazy that we couldn't do it. But having been at quite a few European games, particularly like Euros, where fans are throwing beer around, it's become a thing now, hasn't it?
2: The boss of OpenAI says he believes the best version of artificial intelligence is one that gives people more agency in a complex world.
4: AI should give people more power over their own lives, more freedom to live lives the way they want, more ability to solve problems, big or small, and to improve their communities. We don't want to fall into the trap of blind optimism. We also don't want to fall into the trap of doomerism either.
2: Sam Altman's been addressing the UN Security Council following concerns AI technologies could soon improve themselves and slip beyond human control. The Prime Minister wants stricter regulation to stop the spread of rogue systems. Donald Trump has welcomed Chinese President Xi Jinping to America at the start of a three-day state visit. The US President personally greeted him on the red carpet at Joint Base Andrews, where the two leaders shook hands before a military flyover. Two RAF pilots have suffered minor injuries after ejecting from their training aircraft on Anglesey. Footage shows huge plumes of smoke and fire erupting as the plane hits the ground. Thousands of civilian volunteers could be mobilised to help save lives in the event of a national emergency. A think tank is proposing a new national resilience corps of 10,000 people trained to help communities during major crises. And there's some more good news for Oasis fans. The band's announced extra shows for their upcoming tour. That's the latest. I'm Daisy Steele.
5: And the weather for

tomorrow, that is Friday, mainly fine, but the chance of the odd shower overnight. Southwesterlies turning nor'westerlies, 15 degrees with an overnight low of 10. Saturday, occasional rain, clearing for a time in the afternoon with westerlies, 16 degrees with an overnight low of 13. And Sunday, the start of daylight saving, rain becoming persistent in the afternoon, westerlies, 18 degrees with an overnight low of 9. And the weather for today, that is Thursday, fine, southerlies turning westerlies tonight, 14 degrees with an overnight low of 8.

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0: Good afternoon, and it is now 4 o'clock.
1: And the weather for tomorrow, that is Friday, mainly fine, but the chance of the odd shower overnight. Southwesterlies turning norwesterlies, 15 degrees with an overnight low of 10. Saturday, occasional rain, clearing for a time in the afternoon with westerlies, 16 degrees with an overnight low of 13. And Sunday, the start of daylight saving, rain becoming persistent in the afternoon, westerlies, 18 degrees with an overnight low of 9. And the weather for today, that is Thursday, fine, southerlies turning westerlies tonight, 14 degrees with an overnight low of

0: It is now time for Listener's Corner, where we once again look at the good, the bad, and the ugly issues brought to our attention by our listeners. There are always plenty of ugly and bad issues, but please advise us also of the good happenings around our region. We wish to recognise those groups and individuals who help and assist others.
1: Who actually sits on the right politically here in New Zealand? That's an interesting question, and it's emerging in New Zealand politics. Who actually does occupy the political right? For years, we have casually described National as centre-right, New Zealand First as somewhere around the centre, and ACT are much further to the right than that. But perhaps we need to look beyond the labels. Because when you examine what these parties actually believe about government and the economy, the distinction becomes much clearer. National is certainly to the right of Labour and the Greens on many issues, but National was never a pure free market party. It accepts a substantial role for government. It is quite prepared to intervene in the economy, support particular sectors, spend significant amounts of taxpayers' money, and maintain a large public sector when it believes there is practical reason to do so. That makes National pragmatic centre-right rather than economically ideological right. And then there is, of course, New Zealand First. New Zealand First has always been prepared to put the national interests ahead of economic theory. It supports business, but it also believes government has a legitimate role in protecting New Zealand businesses, industry, workers, and the strategic interests. New Zealand First is prepared to intervene when it believes intervention is necessary. Again, that doesn't make New Zealand First a left-wing party, not by any means. But it does make a simple description of New Zealand.

0: them first as right-wing rather misleading. And then we get to ACT. ACT is quite a different animal. ACT's political DNA comes directly from free market reforms associated with a fellow called Roger Douglas and his hijacking of Labour mid-1980s and his version of the economic liberal tradition. Its starting point is much more ideological. Individual responsibility, private enterprise, lower taxation, less regulation, and a smaller role for government in the economy, and that is what makes ACT distinctive. Now, some people argue that because National and New Zealand First are prepared to intervene in business and the economy, they must therefore be left of centre. You know, it's not quite that simple. Government intervention is not automatically left-wing. The real question is why government is intervening and what it intends to achieve. Government can intervene to expand the state, or it can intervene to reduce regulation, change the tax system, remove barriers to enterprise, and ultimately get government out of the way. Same word, intervention. Very different ideology. So I wouldn't put National and New Zealand First in the same box as Labour and the Greens, but neither would I pretend that they occupy the same ideological territory as ACT. And that distinction truly, truly matters. Because my own ideal government is not one that believes the state should run the economy, nor it is one that believes the market should solve every social problem. I want a government that is right of centre, but I want my government to have a social conscience. I want business to have room to create wealth. I want individuals to have responsibility for their own lives. I want government to live within its means. But I also believe a decent society has an obligation to those who genuinely need help. So perhaps the argument isn't about whether National and New Zealand First are secretly left-wing or not. It's about recognising that they are pragmatic parties, prepared to cross ideological boundaries when they believe it serves their purpose. ACT, by contrast, occupies a much more clearly defined ideological position on the economic right. And that leaves us with an important question for voters. Forget the labels. Forget the tribal politics. Look at what each party actually believes government should do. Because once you do that, the political spectrum starts to look rather different.
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1: In broadcasting circles, Mountainside FM is known as the Black Sheep Broadcaster. And I have no problem with that, because the black sheep is sometimes the only one telling the truth.
2: Due to backlash to Nikki Hager's new book, to the point that some people are saying it is hilarious. Well, when I first read it, and he was referring to people being hard left, I immediately thought of Keir Starmer, the ex-Prime Minister in Britain who was finally thrown out. He used to refer to anybody who was not a Labourite or a Greenie, far left, dangerous far left. And they were the ones who wanted to make sure that the Union Jack kept flying, and they could sing the national anthem when they wanted to, and they could walk down the road carrying the flag and not being arrested, as opposed to someone walking down with a Palestinian flag would actually be escorted by the police. This is Keir Starmer and his view on what, what we should have as far right. So anyone who wants to support your sovereignty of a country in the view of these lefties, yep, the lefties, that is your Labour Party and the Greenies and what have you, is that you're far right. So if you are at all a nationalist and you believe in your country, you are a far right. And this is what, this is the bit that worries me, is that Nikki Hager, who I once highly respected, and some of that stuff he's written was really good, he has really hit the bottom of the barrel, hasn't he? He has really ruined it. As far as I'm concerned, I won't read another thing that Nikki Hager writes, and I certainly won't be listening to anything he has to say, particularly when he has attacked these other organisations which he considers as far right with untrue inference. He's made some of this up, or he has twisted it to suit his rhetoric. That's not good. So people who read this book and believe it, well, unfortunately, they will then show themselves as being the dangerous, dangerous lefties. You know, the lefties, such as the Keir Starmers, the Bidens, the Trudeaus, the Albanese's, the Ardern's, all idiots. Bad, bad, not very nice people. So, with his particular book, that is the group that he has now joined. And that includes that little Hipkins fellow, that little COVID lying little prick, Hipkins.

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Tomorrow my ship sails away. I'll fly with the summer wind, so wild and free. 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

0: Good afternoon. It's now 5 o'clock. And here is the Sky News from London.
1: From the Sky News Centre at five. Andy Burnham says the ban on football fans drinking alcohol in the stands should be scrapped. The Prime Minister says the 40-year-old law is outdated and unfair when supporters can drink while watching other sports. Police chiefs have warned changing the rules could increase disorder. Daniel Storey, chief football writer at The Eye, thinks there could also be a more practical problem.
2: It's one thing at a non-league game when if you need to either get another beer or relieve yourself after a beer, you can just sort of walk off. It already annoys me anyway going to matches as fans and people start leaving 15 minutes before half-time and you're up and down and up and down letting people through. That is quite annoying when you've paid and quite a lot for a seat.
1: Donald Trump has welcomed Chinese President Xi Jinping to America at the start of a three-day state visit. The US president personally greeted him on the red carpet. They'll hold talks at the White House later with artificial intelligence and Iran on the agenda. Speaking earlier this month, Mr. Trump insisted relations between the two superpowers are good.
3: I think he's behaved reasonably well, and we behave reasonably well. You know, when they say that China spies on us, I say, you're right, and we spy on them too. You know, we spy on them too.
1: OpenAI's chief executive says the current moment in AI development calls for extreme care. Speaking before the UN, Sam Altman's addressed the growing unease towards the technology's rapid growth. The RAF has temporarily grounded its Hawk training jets after a crash in North Wales. Two pilots ejected and parachuted to safety moments before their aircraft came down on Anglesey. The Conservatives want to stop some long-term unemployed benefit claimants spending welfare payments on alcohol, cigarettes and gambling. Those judged able to work could have their universal credit cut by 30% after 6 months. And Revolut is piloting a facial recognition payment system which allows customers to pay in stores with a glance. That's the latest. I'm JC Steele.
4: And the weather for tomorrow, that is Friday, mainly fine, but the chance of the odd shower overnight. Southwesterlies turning nor'westerlies, 15 degrees with an overnight low of 10. Saturday, occasional rain, clearing for a time in the afternoon with westerlies, 16 degrees with an overnight low of 13. And Sunday, the start of daylight saving, rain becoming persistent in the afternoon, westerlies, 18 degrees with an overnight low of 9. And the weather for today, that is Thursday, fine, southerlies turning westerlies tonight, 14 degrees with an overnight low of 8.

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1: Listen to the bass, it's a one on the bottom, where the bullfrog croaks and the hippopotamus moans and groans with the big to-do, and the old cow just goes moo.

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2: From the Sky News Centre at 6, Andy Burnham wants a four-decade-old ban on football supporters drinking in the stands during men's games in England scrapped. The Prime Minister argues the move is discriminatory, given it doesn't apply to fans of other sports. Charlie Wyatt, the Sun's chief football writer, isn't convinced it's a good idea.
3: Andy Burnham, Everton fan, he was pictured at a rugby league match, you know, having a beer, then said, you know, why can't we do this inside stadium? Yeah, it's crazy that we couldn't do it. But having been at quite a few European games, particularly like Euros, where fans are throwing beer around, it's become a thing now, hasn't it?
2: Teenagers in England are going to be offered new vocational GCSEs under government plans for an exams shake-up. Ministers want to put technical and academic education on an equal footing. China's president arrived in Washington at the start of a three-day state visit. Xi Jinping was met off the plane by Donald Trump, while officials have also agreed an extended truce in their trade war. Dozens of properties have been raided as part of what police say is Scotland's largest ever operation to tackle human trafficking. 36 people have been arrested across Glasgow, Falkirk and Dundee. A campaign group is warning that millions of low-paid workers have no financial safety net if they're hit by an unexpected bill or emergency. The Living Wage Foundation says almost a third of people earning below the real living wage have no savings at all. Bob Bevel works at a food bank in Barnet.
4: We often help with bus tickets. We often help with school uniforms. Very much it's true to say that poor wages is now an everyday aspect of our work at Chipping Barnet Food Bank.
2: And you could pay for a coffee this morning using only your face. Revolut is trialling a new system allowing customers to verify their identity with just a glance and no need for a card or phone. From Sky News, I'm Leisha McKenna.
0: And the weather for tomorrow, that is Friday, mainly fine, but the chance of the odd shower overnight. Southwesterlies turning nor'westerlies, 15 degrees with an overnight low of 10. Saturday, occasional rain, clearing for a time in the afternoon with westerlies, 16 degrees with an overnight low of 13. And Sunday, the start of daylight saving, rain becoming persistent in the afternoon, westerlies, 18 degrees with an overnight low of 9. And the weather for today, that is Thursday, fine, southerlies turning westerlies tonight, 14 degrees with an overnight low of 8.

Acupuncture is the ancient Chinese art of healing. It releases endorphins from the brain, which makes it particularly effective in the treatment of pain. Many conditions can be successfully treated by acupuncture, including asthma, arthritic pain, sinusitis, allergies, insomnia, weight loss, sports injuries, headaches and migraines. Ivan Pivak has been practicing acupuncture since 1974, and his success and experience in this field has been recognised with a Lifetime Achievement Award from the health industry. So if you're seeking relief from pain or chronic illness, contact experienced acupuncturist Ivan Pivak on 836 3220 or check out his website ivanpivak.co.nz. Ivan Pivak practices acupuncture from his rooms in Glendine, and he can be contacted on 836 3220.

This rover crossed over. If I never have a cent, I'll be rich as Rockefeller. Gold dust at my feet on the sunny side of the street.

If you need a key cut or a new battery in your watch, the cobbler at Hillary Square in Orewa, or their shop at 15 Custom Street in the city, that's just four doors down from Queen Street, they have the skill and the knowledge to ensure your complete satisfaction with their workmanship and service. 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

Just a reminder, the daylight saving takes effect this Sunday. So when you go to bed on Saturday night, you put your clocks forward 1 hour.

0: outdated and unfair when supporters can drink while watching other sports. Police chiefs have warned changing the rules could increase disorder. Daniel Story, chief football writer at The Eye, thinks there could also be a more practical problem.
1: It's one thing at a non-league game when if you need to either get another beer or relieve yourself after a beer, you can just sort of walk off. It already annoys me anyway going to matches as fans and people start leaving 15 minutes before half-time and you're up and down and up and down letting people through. That is quite annoying when you've paid and quite a lot for a seat.
0: Teenagers in England will be able to study new vocational GCSEs. They'll be available to 14-year-olds in some subjects from September 2029. Police in Scotland have made 36 arrests as part of a major operation to target alleged human trafficking. Officers have raided 47 properties across Glasgow, Falkirk, Dundee and other locations. China's president's arrived in Washington for a three-day state visit to the US. Trade, AI and Taiwan will be on the agenda when Xi Jinping goes to the White House for talks. Donald Trump met Mr. Xi off the plane last night. Our reporter Helen Ann Smith in Beijing says that's very rare.
2: You couldn't not be struck by the scale of the welcome. The first time that a US president has met a foreign leader at Joint Base Andrews since the 1960s. So I think that is plenty of statement in itself. There was the band, there was the flyover.
0: Three people have been charged with assaulting an emergency worker after a group of protesters gathered in Hampshire. It was ahead of an expected arrival of a boat carrying migrants in Gosport. And Bentley's unveiled its first fully electric car. The SUV will be made at its crew headquarters following a £350 million investment. From Sky News.
3: And the weather for tomorrow, that is Friday, mainly fine, but the chance of the odd shower overnight. Southwesterlies turning nor'westerlies, 15 degrees with an overnight low of 10. Saturday, occasional rain, clearing for a time in the afternoon with westerlies, 16 degrees with an overnight low of 13. And Sunday, the start of daylight saving, rain becoming persistent in the afternoon, westerlies, 18 degrees with an overnight low of 9. And the weather for today, that is Thursday, fine, southerlies turning westerlies tonight, 14 degrees with an overnight low of 8.

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1: I'll probably never see you eye to eye again. 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

They send me word and tell me why it ended. 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

0: And the time? 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
2: From the Sky News Centre at 9, Andy Burnham wants a four-decade-old ban on football supporters drinking in the stands during men's games in England to be scrapped. The Prime Minister argues the move is discriminatory, given it doesn't apply to fans of other sports. Police bosses warn any change without consultation would be rash. Charlie Wyatt is the Sun's chief football writer, and he isn't convinced it's a good idea.
3: Andy Burnham, Everton fan, he was pictured at a rugby league match, you know, having a beer, then said, you know, why can't we do this inside stadium? Yeah, it's crazy that we couldn't do it. But having been at quite a few European games, particularly like Euros, where fans are throwing beer around, it's become a thing now, hasn't it?
2: The Education Secretary's insisted plans for new vocational GCSEs aren't a dumbing down of the system. The qualifications will be available to 14-year-olds in some subjects from September 2029. It'll include topics like construction, business management and child development. Lucy Powell says she wants them to be on a level footing with traditional subjects.
4: This is about giving that same status and esteem, because these can provide young people with some really important skills that they're going to need to thrive in the future world of work, and as employers keep telling me, really close that gap between the classroom and the workplace.
2: Australia's announced an urgent review of its AI laws after a government health website

Just a little reminder that daylight saving starts this weekend, so make sure you put your clocks forward 1 hour before you go to bed on Saturday night.

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0: It's always a kick to greet our next brace of guests, Lefrere Mills, Mills Brothers. We've worked together a lot, the boys and I, and tonight I think we have dead aim on some goodies. Ladies and gentlemen, here are the Mills Brothers. Do you mind if I elbow in for one?
1: Why don't you elbow in for two?
2: Two?
1: Yes, yes.
0: Like what?
1: Lazy River and Paper Doll.
0: Well, the medley might be clever, don't you think?

0: The time, it's now 10 o'clock. And here is the Sky News from London.
1: From the Sky News Centre at 10, a far-right activist known as Danny Tomo has been arrested after a boat that had a rescue worker on board was damaged in the channel. Footage allegedly shows the dinghy, which was previously carrying migrants, being slashed on Tuesday. Australian Prime Minister Anthony Albanese says an AI agent hacked a government website containing health data. OpenAI says no patient records are believed to have been accessed, but Mr. Albanese says the company took 2 months to tell the government. Australia's now launched an urgent review of its AI laws.
2: This situation is obviously unacceptable. I spoke with the CEO of OpenAI, Sam Altman, to express Australia's extreme concern about this incident, the nature of the way that that notification occurred as well.
1: New polling suggests Labour would have to rely on the Lib Dems, Greens and either the SNP or Plaid Cymru to get into power if a general election was held tomorrow. The YouGov Sky News survey shows Andy Burnham's party would secure 241 seats. That puts Labour back in first place, with Reform UK slumping to third behind the Tories. Our political editor Sam Coates explains why.
3: What's happened is that those seats that went in 2024 Labour a year ago looked like they were going Reform, about half of them have gone back to Labour again. So there's been a real bleed back to Andy Burnham's party after he became Prime Minister.
1: Subjects like construction.

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Keep your word, sing lofty.

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Oh yes, you told them once before, and it is no secret anymore. I will not have gossip in this jungle,

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1: And here is the Sky News from London.
2: From the Sky News Centre at 11, an anti-migrant protester known as Danny Tomo has been arrested after footage appeared on social media of a dinghy being slashed in the channel. The video seems to show the boat being damaged while an emergency responder was on board. Our reporter Phoebe Southworth has been reading a statement from Hampshire Police.
3: A man who was 37 years old, as Danny Tomo is, had been arrested for a series of charges, including criminal damage with intent to endanger life, apparently related there, that charge to there being a rescue worker on board at the time of the incident.
2: Australia says it's voiced extreme concern after an AI model hacked a government healthcare website. OpenAI says there's no sign patient records were exposed, but admits the technology took actions we did not intend. Prime Minister Anthony Albanese says it's unacceptable and warned humans must remain in control.
4: AI also poses significant risks, and that's why we need guardrails to protect our way of life. We want to make sure that we shape AI rather than AI shaping us.
2: New polling suggests Labour would win the most seats in an election tomorrow. The YouGov Sky News surveys put them in first place, with Reform dropping to third, but no party would secure an overall majority. Teenagers in England are going to be offered new vocational GCSEs under government plans for an exams shake-up. Ministers want to put technical and academic education on equal footing and offer students more work experience opportunities. Police are warning it would be rash to lift the restriction on alcohol in football stands without proper consultation. The ban's been in place since 1985 after concerns over football violence. And show creator Ryan Murphy says he's finished the script for a potential reboot of Glee. He says he's spoken with around 10 of the original cast members and they were all very enthusiastic. From Sky News, I'm Leisha McKenna.

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birds fly over the rainbow. Why, then, oh, why can't I?

0: Is it closing time already, Derek?
1: And it is now midnight.
2: From Feature Story News in New Delhi, I'm Ashan Garg. The United States and Israel walked out of the United Nations General Assembly on Wednesday during a defiant speech by Iranian President Masoud Pezeshkian, who accused Washington of hypocrisy and held up photographs of Iranian school children killed in the war. The walkout came just a day after the U.S. President Donald Trump told the Assembly that a deal with Tehran is possible, but warned the alternative is to destroy the country. Despite the public confrontation, indirect talks between the two sides continued on the sidelines of the gathering, with Qatari mediators shuttling between American and Iranian officials. Mitch McCann reports from New York.
3: It was very defiant. Good evening from the Iranian president. But you would probably anticipate that after Donald Trump threatened to annihilate his country yesterday. Masoud Pezeshkian talked about what Iran sees as the hypocrisy of the US by claiming that Iran is a threat. And the example he used was what you mentioned in the introduction, this alleged US bombing of a school in Iran in February, which killed more than 120 girls. He held up pictures of the victims and he said they were innocent and they committed no crimes.
2: Chinese President Xi Jinping has arrived in Washington on Wednesday for the first Chinese state visit to the US in more than a decade. The three-day summit is expected to address tensions over tariffs, rare earth minerals and artificial intelligence, with a trade truce between the two countries due to expire in November. One of the most sensitive issues is Taiwan, with both sides pointing to a 1982 communique that each interprets differently. Nick Harper reports from Washington.
4: The US will be pointing out that held within that document is the idea that there is this continued commitment from China to a peaceful solution. And the US doesn't feel that that is the current situation. So that document, open to interpretation, both sides interpreting it in different ways. The fear is, though, that Donald Trump sometimes changes long-standing foreign policy with a single remark or a single post on social media.
2: European leaders are breathing a little easier after the US, Denmark and Greenland agreed to update a security deal giving Washington greater military access over the island. US President Donald Trump has called it a fantastic deal, but analysts are skeptical about how much is going to change to an agreement that's been in place for 75 years. William Denslow reports from Brussels.
5: Denmark's foreign minister says that the signing of this deal closes a destructive chapter, one that threatened the NATO military alliance as well as had the potential of triggering a trade war between European nations and the US, as President Trump for years has threatened to take control of this semi-autonomous Danish territory of Greenland unless issues regarding collective security were addressed. To thwart what he says is the growing threat posed by Russia and China in the region. Denmark's Prime Minister says it's good for all parties.
2: From bureaus worldwide, this is FSN.

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2: From the Sky News Centre at 1, an anti-migrant protester known as Danny Tomo has been arrested after footage appeared on social media of a dinghy being slashed in the channel. The video seems to show the boat being damaged while an emergency responder was on board. Our reporter Phoebe Southworth has been reading a statement from Hampshire Police.
3: A man who was 37 years old, as Danny Tomo is, had been arrested for a series of charges including criminal damage with intent to endanger life, apparently related there, that charge to there being a rescue worker on board at the time of the incident.
2: A record number of people are waiting more than a year for their Crown Court case to be heard in England and Wales. Figures show there were 80,000 outstanding at the end of June. Australian Prime Minister Anthony Albanese says an AI agent hacked a government website containing health data. OpenAI says no patient records are believed to have been accessed, but Mr. Albanese says the company took 2 months to tell the government. Australia has now launched an urgent review of its AI laws and safeguards.
4: This situation is obviously unacceptable. I spoke with the CEO of OpenAI, Sam Altman, to express Australia's extreme concern about this incident, the nature of the way that that notification occurred as well.
2: A so-called burn and bounce has been credited for Labour going ahead in a major poll. The YouGov Sky News survey suggests Andy Burnham's party would pick up 241 seats if a general election were held tomorrow. In sport, Hibs have appointed Dutchman Marink Radijk as their new manager. He replaces David Gray, who was sacked last week. His first match will be after the international break at Dundee United. And Royal Mail's hiring temporary staff to help deliver Christmas post. It's looking for 22,000 people to help in its sorting office and centres across the UK. From Sky News, I'm Leisha McKenna.

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cause I spent my last dime on a worthless old friend on a drunken weekend. I've done it time and

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2: From the Sky News Centre at 2. Almost 800 migrants arrived in the UK yesterday after crossing the English Channel. That's the highest number on a single day so far this year. 10 boats in total landed on the south coast. Far-right activist Daniel Thomas has been arrested after allegedly slashing a dinghy with a knife in the Channel. The boat was previously carrying migrants. The 37-year-old is being held on suspicion of criminal damage with intent to endanger life. A record number of Crown Court cases in England and Wales have been waiting more than a year to be heard. Figures show almost 24,000 have been delayed for at least 12 months. Justice Secretary Alex Norris says the government's investing in the issue.
3: The core of it is recruitment and people stepping up and playing their roles. So we need to get those backlogs down, because every case in that waiting list is a person waiting for justice, in many cases multiple years, and that's not good enough.
2: Australian Prime Minister Anthony Albanese has warned OpenAI it took way too long to tell his government about an AI hack of its healthcare website. Australia's launched an inquiry into the breach and whether OpenAI should face criminal charges. Anthony Joshua and Tyson Fury will contest their long-awaited all-British fight at Cardiff's Principality Stadium in December. An agreement's been reached for the bout to be streamed globally after years of negotiations by promoters and the two former champions. It may not take place until the early hours of Saturday morning to cater for American fans. Heavyweight Johnny Fisher says it will be a great fight.
4: We've been talking about this fight for a decade now, and it's finally over the line. Exciting for everyone. As you said, AJ and Fury, they sort of transcend the boxing community. Everyone in England who's into sport, in Great Britain into sport, they know their names. So it's going to be massive for the sport of boxing.
2: And Taylor Swift has shared a teaser for her latest music video, Patient Zero. The singer appears alongside Colin Farrell and Dakota Johnson in the clip, which features a graveyard scene. That's the latest. I'm Faye De Silver.

It was a moonlit night in old Mexico. I walked alone between some old adobe haciendas. Suddenly, I heard the plaintive cry of a young Mexican girl.

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For those who enjoy country, that's the real country, the classic country, on a Saturday night from 8 to the small hours of Sunday morning, we have our Nostalgia Country. 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And it is now 2:30.

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heart has just lost the fight. Round one, you told me you loved me, and I felt my heart falling there and then.

0: Good morning. It's now 5 o'clock, and this is a special big 5 o'clock call to the Mountainside FM 5 o'clock club. Good morning. And here is the Sky News from London.
1: From the Sky News Centre at 5, Donald Trump has welcomed the Chinese president to the White House. They're expected to discuss AI safety, trade and the conflict in Iran before a state dinner later. But pictures from Mr. Xi's arrival have been limited after journalists from three organisations were banned from the White House. Our US correspondent Mark Stone says earlier a judge ruled that was unconstitutional.
2: The rest of the US media have come together in solidarity, which means pictures are limited of this state visit. And it is worth reflecting that which are the major superpower is known for banning organizations that it does not agree with. China.
1: Almost 800 migrants arrived on the south coast yesterday. That's the highest number for a single day so far this year. Meanwhile, anti-migrant protester Danny Tomo has been arrested after a dinghy was slashed in the channel with an emergency responder still on board. He's accused of criminal damage with intent to endanger life. A so-called burn and bounce has been credited for Labour going ahead in a major poll. It suggests Andy Burnham's party would pick up 241 seats if a general election were held tomorrow. Anthony Joshua says the quietest ones often pull the strings. After his all-British boxing showdown with Tyson Fury was finally confirmed, the pair will meet in Cardiff in December. Fury's known for his trash talk in the build-up to a fight, and former boxer Johnny Nelson says Joshua needs to know how to handle it.
3: AJ's got to be smart enough to turn the volume down. He's got to switch it off, because Fury's very good at drawing you in. He'll either be your mate or he'll be a bully. He'll be all over you. And I think with AJ, he can't be his mate. So he'll be a bully. He'll use facts and science on him just to get in his head.
1: And a short trailer for the latest Gremlins film is out 3 decades after the last installment. It shows Gizmo the Mogwai peeking out from a bag. That's the latest. I'm Fader Silver.

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Otherwise, use 88.3 being our main frequency.

0: And good morning. 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
1: From Feature Story News in Brussels, I'm William Denslow. Australia's Prime Minister says an artificial intelligence agent hacked one of his government's websites. It went rogue in June and assessed non-sensitive healthcare data. The AI-led hack was only reported this month and is thought to be the world's first. Prime Minister Anthony Albanese says the software belongs to OpenAI.
2: I spoke with the CEO of OpenAI to express Australia's extreme concern about this incident, and I also expressed my disappointment that it took the company way too long to inform the government what had occurred and the nature of the way that notification occurred.
1: Thousands of Hong Kong, Tibetan and Uyghur activists are demonstrating in Washington as US President Donald Trump and Chinese President Xi Jinping hold their summit at the White House Thursday. Ahead of the formal talks, US Treasury Secretary Scott Bessent confirmed the two countries had agreed to extend their bilateral trade truce, which was due to expire in November, through to January, removing the immediate threat of a fresh tariff escalation. The truce was first agreed when the two leaders met in South Korea last October, after tit-for-tat tariffs had reached triple digits during the trade war. Laura Westbrook has more from Hong Kong.
3: This takes us beyond potentially two more meetings between these two leaders. They could meet again at the APEC summit in Shenzhen in November and then potentially at the G20 in Florida.
1: An urgent review has been ordered after the UK border force failed to intercept a second migrant boat in 2 days, which made it to the English coast across the channel. UK Home Secretary has described the landings on UK beaches as not acceptable. Border Security Command previously suggested the undetected arrivals of migrant boats across the channel had been stopped by new surveillance technology and resources. Education Secretary Lucy Powell says progress is being made to bring overall crossing numbers down.
4: We have seen a significant reduction in the number of people coming across the channel in small boats, a significant reduction that doesn't get talked about very much under Shabana Mahmood's watch as Home Secretary. She is determined to continue that reduction.
1: The United States and Israel walked out of the United Nations General Assembly Wednesday during a defiant speech by the Iranian president, who accused Washington of hypocrisy and held up photographs of Iranian schoolchildren killed in the war. The walkout came just a day after US President Trump told the assembly that a deal with Tehran is possible, but warned the alternative is to destroy the country. Despite the public confrontation, indirect talks between the two sides continue on the sidelines of the gathering, with Qatari mediators shuttling between American and Iranian officials. From bureaus worldwide, this is FSN.
5: And the weather for today, and that is Friday, the 25th of September. Cloudy periods with a few showers, mainly from this afternoon. Southwesterlies developing, 15 degrees with an overnight low of 10, and the sun will set at 20 minutes past 6. The weather for tomorrow, and that is Saturday, a few showers turn to rain for a time in the morning. Expect westerlies with 16 degrees, an overnight low of 13. Sunday, a few showers turning to rain for a time in the afternoon and evening. Strong nor'westerlies turning lighter southwesterly by evening. 18 degrees with an overnight low of 10. And Monday, fine with southwesterlies and 16 degrees. The weather for today, that is Friday, cloudy periods with a few showers, mainly from this afternoon. Southwesterlies, 15 degrees with an overnight low of 10. And the current readings, the barometric pressure, 1,031 millibars and rising. The outside temperature, 8 degrees. We have a humidity of 92% with a light nor'easterly wind. The hottest place in New Zealand currently, Abenaki, 11 degrees. Coldest, Taupo, minus 3 degrees. Windiest, Castle Point, 35 kilometres an hour. And the wettest, Franz Josef, 3.2 millimetres of rain. And the outside temperature currently for Greater Auckland, 8 degrees.
6: Catch a falling star and put it in your pocket, never let it fade away. Catch a falling

0: and good morning. It's 6 o'clock. And here is the Sky News from London.
1: From the Sky News Centre at 6. Two of the world's most powerful men are holding talks at the White House. Donald Trump's welcomed China's leader Xi Jinping, saying they have a truly great friendship. They're expected to discuss AI security, trade and the conflict in Iran. Our US correspondent Mark Stone says the importance of this visit can't be overstated.
2: They literally could start wars or stop wars, solve wars together. They can start trade globally, they can stop trade globally and damage economies around the world, and on AI they can cooperate or there can be unbridled competition.
1: A paedophile who took thousands of pictures of women and children before using AI to turn some into explicit images has been sentenced to 2 years and 4 months in prison. Mechanic Zafar Dogan, who's 32, took many of the photos from his flat in Enfield, which overlooked a playground. The UK's announced an £88 million package of humanitarian aid in Gaza. The aim is to cover things like healthcare, water and sanitation. A record number of Crown Court cases in England and Wales have been waiting more than a year to be heard. Figures show almost 24,000 have been delayed for at least 12 months. The overall backlog has climbed to more than 80,000 cases. Justice Secretary Alex Norris says the government's investing in the issue.
3: The core of it is recruitment and people stepping up and playing their roles. So we need to get those backlogs down because every case in that waiting list is a person waiting for justice, in many cases multiple years, and that's not good enough.
1: Anthony Joshua says the quietest ones often pull the strings as his all-British boxing showdown with Tyson Fury is finally confirmed. The former champions will meet in Cardiff in December. And U2's new album is to feature a duet between Bono and Dolly Parton. They sing together on Torn, described as a song about broken family ties. It's out in November. That's the latest. I'm Faye De Silva.
0: And the weather for today, and that is Friday, the 25th of September. Cloudy periods with a few showers, mainly from this afternoon. Southwesterlies developing, 15 degrees with an overnight low of 10, and the sun will set at 20 minutes past 6. The weather for tomorrow, and that is Saturday, a few showers turn to rain for a time in the morning. Expect westerlies with 16 degrees, an overnight low of 13. Sunday, a few showers turning to rain for a time in the afternoon and evening. Strong nor'westerlies turning lighter south-westerly by evening. 18 degrees with an overnight low of 10. And Monday, fine with south-westerlies and 16 degrees. The weather for today, that is Friday, cloudy periods with a few showers, mainly from this afternoon. South-westerlies, 15 degrees with an overnight low of 10. And the current readings, the barometric pressure, 1,031 millibars and rising. The outside temperature, 8 degrees. We have a humidity of 92% with a light nor'easterly wind. The hottest place in New Zealand currently, Abenaki, 11 degrees. Coldest, Taupo, minus 3 degrees. Windiest, Castle Point, 35 kilometres an hour, and the wettest, Franz Josef, 3.2 millimetres of rain. And the outside temperature currently for Greater Auckland, 8 degrees.

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1: BBC News with Govinda Gill. The Chinese President Xi Jinping has stressed the need for communication to build mutual trust with the United States. Speaking at the White House as he and President Trump begin talks, Mr. Xi noted that the interests of both countries were deeply intertwined.
2: We should cooperate with sincerity. China-U.S. cooperation may not solve every problem in the world, but without our cooperation, it would be hard to solve many of the world's problems.
1: Addressing fears about the use of artificial intelligence, the Chinese leader said both countries had a responsibility to ensure it remained under human control. Katrina Perry is outside the White House and has been monitoring President Trump's address.
3: President Trump said it was a great honor to be hosting President Xi. He said they had made tremendous strides on the issues facing the two countries. He said our teams have been working to encourage a more balanced trading relationship, including new market access for American farmers and ranchers. He said the pair would be discussing AI, security and technology. And President Trump said the decisions that they're going to take today, indicating perhaps we will see some announcements on something, he said those decisions would promote peace and prosperity.
1: Three leading US news outlets are requesting an urgent court hearing after their reporters were barred from the White House, despite a judge's order that their access be restored. The court filing by CNN, Politico and MS Now insists on an immediate video conference, since they say White House staff have already repeatedly violated the court's order. Overnight, a district judge ruled that revoking their press credentials likely violated their constitutional due process rights. Laura Baron Lopez is a White House correspondent from MS Now who was denied entrance earlier today.
4: I flashed my White House hard pass. I was allowed through the first perimeter fencing. Then I went to the press pass security hut. You put your badge on a pin pad, you tap it, you put in your pin, and it started flashing red. I asked the U.S. Secret Service what was happening with my badge. He took the badge, he ran it again, and he said it's still coming up as disabled. And then he confiscated my badge, and I had to leave.
1: Ethiopia's armed forces claim they've killed hundreds of fighters from the TPLF, the regional group which runs the northern state of Tigray. The government says it responded after TPLF forces seized three airports and attacked army positions in multiple locations. The TPLF, however, insists it was acting defensively. A previous war between the two sides left hundreds of thousands dead. BBC News. The Palestinian president has said the Palestinian people will not leave their homeland or accept displacement in his address to the UN General Assembly. For the second year running, the speech by President Abbas was presented in a pre-recorded video as the American authorities had denied him entry to the US. Here's Sebastian Usher.
5: This was a calm and measured speech by the 90-year-old President Abbas, in which he stressed his desire for dialogue and peace, even as he said that the Palestinian people were facing one of the most dangerous times in their history. He listed the ways in which Israeli settler expansion was accelerating and the West Bank was being fragmented. He thanked the UK in particular for recent measures to bar products from Israeli settlements. He also called for no more time to be wasted on implementing the peace plan for Gaza. An account run by the Israeli Foreign Ministry has tweeted that for every lie Mr. Abbas said, they were taking a drink and were already drunk.
1: The European Union says it will use December's G20 summit in Miami to condemn Russia's invasion of Ukraine and call for it to end. An EU spokesman was reacting to the news that Moscow was considering an invitation from Washington for President Putin to attend the gathering. The FBI says it's actively and aggressively investigating an apparent breach of its computer system by hackers who claim they've stolen the personal information of all of the agency's staff. The cybercrime group Shiny Hunter says it has data on 38,000 people, including every FBI's agent's name, role, badge number and personal details, including home addresses and phone numbers. The Japanese swimmer Shin Ohashi has set a new world record in the 200-metre breaststroke event at the Asian Games, despite contracting COVID-19 in the build-up. The 17-year-old won in 2 minutes and 4.83 seconds to comfortably break the previous record. BBC News.
6: And the weather for today, and that is Friday, the 25th of September. Cloudy periods with a few showers, mainly from this afternoon. Southwesterlies developing, 15 degrees with an overnight low of 10, and the sun will set at 20 minutes past 6. The weather for tomorrow, and that is Saturday, a few showers turn to rain for a time in the morning. Expect westerlies with 16 degrees, an overnight low of 13. Sunday, a few showers turning to rain for a time in the afternoon and evening. Strong nor'westerlies turning lighter south-westerly by evening. 18 degrees with an overnight low of 10. And Monday, fine with south-westerlies and 16 degrees. The weather for today, that is Friday, cloudy periods with a few showers, mainly from this afternoon. South-westerlies, 15 degrees with an overnight low of 10. And the current readings, the barometric pressure, 1,031 millibars and rising. The outside temperature, 8 degrees. We have a humidity of 92% with a light nor'easterly wind. The hottest place in New Zealand currently, Abenaki, 11 degrees. Coldest, Taupo, minus 3 degrees. Windiest, Castle Point, 35 kilometres an hour, and the wettest, Franz Josef, 3.2 millimetres of rain. And the outside temperature currently for Greater Auckland, 8 degrees.

Just a little reminder that daylight saving starts this weekend, so make sure you put your clocks forward 1 hour before you go to bed on Saturday night.

Then I awake and look around me at four gray walls that surround me, and I realize I was only dreaming. For there's a God, and there's a shadow far gray. Arm in arm, we will walk at

0: Appreciate it. Thank you very much.
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2: A myriad of drugs have been seized after more than 80 search warrants executed across New Zealand. A myriad of these drugs have been seized by police. Detective Inspector Tom Collins said the joint operation with law enforcement in Australia focused on organised crime, and particularly airports and borders. Collins said 34 people have been arrested. We know that these substances create harm amongst communities, including addiction, but drug also attracts violence, organised crime and other serious criminal activity. Those peddling illicit substances across our community are making profits off and with their harm, and authorities are continuing to apply pressure to disrupt their criminal enterprise. Police found a cannabis grow house in Auckland and seized more than a quarter of a ton of Class C drug. Customs Integrated and Target Operations Centre Manager, that's Bruce Berry, said the week of action strengthened the coordinated work already taking place across our borders. Customs work closely with police and our international partners every day to detect and disrupt the criminal network moving illicit drugs across our borders. Methamphetamine, cocaine, opium were amongst the other drugs seized. The cost of fueling up your car has gone up again, and experts say it's unlikely to drop any time soon. New Zealand fuel prices have been volatile since conflict broke out in the Middle East earlier this year. There was a reprieve when a ceasefire looked to be taking effect, allowing more oil to travel out of the area, but that has now reversed. Oil prices have edged back up to $100 US a barrel, taking 91 petrol above $3 a litre across New Zealand. The price that you pay at the petrol pump is made up of the dated Brent physical oil price, plus refining margins, shipping costs and the exchange rate. Then there's the fuel excise tax and other levies on top of that. Westpac chief economist Kelly Eckholt said oil prices have been volatile in the past 24 hours to Thursday. I am trying to find out about the future markets. I am sure that fuel is bought on the future markets. This day-to-day fluctuation in price would have very, very little effect on what it costs to put your petrol into your pump if they are using future markets. I'll have to do more inquiry into this because I just don't trust any of them. I just really don't trust that industry at all. Labor is still considered most capable of managing the country's top five concerns, but has taken a slide on all of them, narrowing the gap between it and National. The latest quarterly Ipsos Issues Monitor reveals unemployment has crept up the list of the top concerns, and there's been a leap in concern about healthcare. However, it remains a cost of living election, with issues still New Zealanders' number one worry. Concern about taxes also continued to trend upwards, perhaps unsurprisingly given that the two major parties have put considerable effort into attacking each other on that matter. The government's performance is still rated 4.1 out of 10, unchanged from July. New Zealanders are for an unsettled start to the upcoming school holidays, with rain, strong winds and potentially heavy snow forecasts over the coming days. Much of the country basked in pleasant blue sky conditions yesterday, but Met Service said a series of cold fronts will bring a change in conditions heading into this weekend. Met Service meteorologist Lewis Ferris told the press that some showers are expected on Friday and Saturday, but neither day was likely to cause significant disruption. Sunday was expected, however, to bring the worst of the conditions as a front moved up the country. A short burst of potentially heavy snow was forecast for central Otago, southern lakes and the Mackenzie country on Sunday, while heavy rain was forecast to move up the South Island and then onto the North Island during Sunday afternoon. It's going to be very brief, but it's going to be heavy, Ferris warned. It's not likely we're going to see sort of long-lasting impacts from rain. It might just be the case of having to duck and cover for a little while as it passes over.
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3: From the Sky News Centre at 7. A paedophile who used AI to undress thousands of images of women and children has been jailed for more than 2 years. Zafar Dogan, who's 32, was repeatedly bailed back to his flat in Enfield in North London, even though it looked over a playground. The Chinese President Xi Jinping and Donald Trump are holding talks at the White House. Mr. Xi says the countries are deeply intertwined, while the US presidents hailed their truly great friendship. Teenagers in England will be able to study new vocational GCSEs like building and construction and child development. They'll sit alongside traditional subjects and will be available as early as 2029. These 16-year-olds in Islington and North London think it's a great move.
4: All we really know is paperwork, and we lack practical work, which is pretty much all you need in the real life.
5: It allows more career paths than what I've been given. If I do construction or another vocational path, then I have more variety of jobs that I can get.
3: The UK government's announced it's sending £88 million worth of aid to Gaza. The funding will be used for medical supplies, clean water and mental health services. Almost 800 migrants arrived on the south coast yesterday. That's the highest number for a single day so far this year. British boxers Tyson Fury and Anthony Joshua will finally meet in the ring later this year, with the date set for December the 11th in Cardiff. It's expected to take place in the early hours of the morning to suit American TV audiences. Fury's promoter, Frank Warren, says it's a huge payday for both fighters.
6: They're getting paid, both of them, more than any British fighter's ever had earned in a fight ever. That's the reason why no one could walk away from us, because of the amount of money involved.
3: And the Premier League and the top divisions in Germany, Italy and Spain will make a joint call for governance reform at FIFA tomorrow. A collective statement will be released demanding greater consultation on key issues. That's the latest. I'm Faye De Silva.
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2: And the weather for today, and that is Friday the 25th of September. Cloudy periods with a few showers, mainly from this afternoon. Southwesterlies developing, 15 degrees with an overnight low of 10, and the sun will set at 20 minutes past 6. The weather for tomorrow, and that is Saturday, a few showers turn to rain for a time in the morning. Expect westerlies with 16 degrees, an overnight low of 13. Sunday, a few showers turning to rain for a time in the afternoon and evening. Strong nor'westerlies turning lighter south-westerly by evening. 18 degrees with an overnight low of 10. And Monday, fine with south-westerlies and 16 degrees. The weather for today, that is Friday, cloudy periods with a few showers, mainly from this afternoon. South-westerlies, 15 degrees with an overnight low of 10. And the current readings, the barometric pressure, 1,031 millibars and

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1: RNZ News at 7. Good morning. I'm Nicola Wright. Principals are angry and disappointed about the Education Ministry's treatment of te reo Māori in the curriculum. Ministry whistleblowers say managers told them to delete Māori words. Our education correspondent John Gerritsen reports.
2: The whistleblowers say managers always gave the instructions verbally and refused to put them in writing, even when challenged to do so. Some Māori terms were restored in final curriculums, but Aotearoa is not among them. It's totally absent as a synonym for New Zealand. The Principals' Federation says it's undoing years of good work. Te Akitea, the Māori Principals' Association, says it's institutional racism. The ministry says it did not try to remove Māori language knowledge or perspectives, but has not explained why managers would not put their orders in writing.
1: The education minister says she can't provide information about what she told her ministry about curriculum changes because it wasn't documented. Paraparaumu College teacher Bevan Holloway asked for information last October about curriculum changes Erica Stanford had requested. Ms Stanford said her office did not document the discussion. The Official Information Act applies to the memory officials and ministers have of discussions, as well as to documents. Donald Trump and Xi Jinping have held talks at the White House. Both men spoke positively about working together. But there are complicated issues at stake, including trade, artificial intelligence, and China's support for Iran and Russia. The BBC's Ione Wells is in Washington.
3: Despite the fanfare, it is not expected to lead to significant breakthroughs on some of the nation's key points of tension. These include a fragile trade war truce, which has been extended for 2 months until January, how to regulate artificial intelligence, China's support for Iran and Russia, and its claim over Taiwan. President Trump appeared keen to show this visit is about building on his relationship with his Chinese counterpart, who he visited in Beijing in May. One of the major talking points is expected to be AI safety issues. Donald Trump has downplayed warnings of the risks of AI, citing the US's rivalry with China over the technology. Some of America's biggest tech companies and chip producers have been invited to the dinner tonight.
1: At the UN General Assembly, dozens of delegates walked out of the hall today when Israel's Prime Minister Benjamin Netanyahu began his speech to the meeting. Mr. Netanyahu described them as moral cowards and asked for anybody else who felt that way to leave before he began to talk. In his speech, he said Israel would continue to defend itself as it had no choice. About 200 locals turned out to a meeting about the future of the Dannevirke Community Hospital last night. Health NZ has paused admissions there for a month while it tries to boost the workforce. Tararua Mayor Scott Gilmore says last night's meeting was informative.
4: It was very interesting to hear about the spot audit, so I'm interested in the results of that. I'll be keeping in close contact with Health New Zealand to find out what the implications might be, but making sure that we are advocating for healthcare for our whole district.
1: Scott Gilmore says the turnout shows how important healthcare is to locals. Parents say they're struggling to avoid eye care for their children. Auckland mother Hinano Peni says she doesn't have the money to fix her daughter's glasses.
5: Now that it's broken, I can't go and get another one because it's just too much for me. I get paid my rent. That's it. That's why I've just kept her old one, which she is outgrowing, and she really needs the new pair that she broke.
1: Hinano Peni says she was only able to have her daughter's eyes checked through a charity program. She says she'd like to have her other children tested too, especially as they are struggling at school. But she can't afford to take them to the optometrist. A survey has found Labour is still considered the party most capable of managing the country's top five concerns. But the gap between it and National is closing. The Ipsos Issues Monitor has found the respondents' top five concerns remain the cost of living, healthcare, the economy, unemployment and housing. Labour's perceived ability to handle each one has slumped, but it is still ahead of National. German prosecutors are investigating a man aged 105 over allegations that he was an accessory to multiple counts of murder at a Nazi prisoner of war camp in the Second World War. He's suspected to have been a camp guard at a camp in Zenna in northwestern Germany. A similar case had been underway involving another former camp guard at Zenna, but they died a few months ago, aged 99. That's the news. With sport, here's Joe Porter.
6: Atamadie, Coach Darren Baisley says the All Whites must learn how to protect a lead after they were held to a 2-2 draw by Palestine in their first match since the Football World Cup. Three players made their All Whites debuts in the game in China: George Stranger, Stipe Ukic and Henry Gray, while Ben Wayne and Jesse Randall were the goal scorers for New Zealand. The All Whites led 1-0 and 2-1, but Palestine twice equalised, and Baisley says it's frustrating.
7: We took the lead with a great goal from Ben Wayne, and then we conceded, and then we took the lead again, and then we conceded. So similar to our feelings from the World Cup, you know, we weren't able to hold on to a lead, which, you know, is something that we definitely need to look at and understand why.
6: The All Whites next play hosts China early on Monday morning in the second of four matches in this FIFA window. The Black Ferns sevens star Sarah Hiddeney is returning to the side and has her eyes on a fourth Olympic Games after re-signing with the team to the end of 2028. Her return comes just 4 months after the birth of her son and less than a year after she stepped away from rugby to become a first-time mother. That's your sports news.
8: And the weather for today, and that is Friday the 25th of September. Cloudy periods with a few showers, mainly from this afternoon. Southwesterlies developing. 15 degrees with an overnight low of 10, and the sun will set at 20 minutes past 6. The weather for tomorrow, and that is Saturday, a few showers turn to rain for a time in the morning. Expect westerlies with 16 degrees, an overnight low of 13. Sunday, a few showers turning to rain for a time in the afternoon and evening. Strong nor'westerlies turning lighter south-westerly by evening. 18 degrees with an overnight low of 10, and Monday, fine with south-westerlies and 16 degrees. The weather for today, that is Friday, cloudy periods with a few showers, mainly from this afternoon. South-westerlies, 15 degrees with an overnight low of 10. And the current readings, the barometric pressure, 1,031 millibars and rising. The outside temperature, 8 degrees. We have a humidity of 92% with a light nor'easterly wind. The hottest place in New Zealand currently, Abenaki, 11 degrees. Coldest, Taupo, minus 3 degrees. Windiest, Castle Point, 35 kilometres an hour, and the wettest, Franz Josef, 3.2 millimetres of rain. And the outside temperature currently for Greater Auckland, 8 degrees.

but I'm lying. I catch myself crying.

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2: A 17-year-old has been arrested and charged after two people were injured in an assault in Auckland's Clendon Park. County's Manukau CIB detective said officers were called to Kopu Place after reports of two people had been injured just before 10 p.m. on Wednesday night. One person was transported to hospital in a critical condition and a second person in a serious condition, the police say. The police said that there was an isolated incident and those involved are known to each other. A 17-year-old male was arrested at the scene. He will appear in the Manukau District Court today, charged with wounding with intent to injure and wounding with reckless disregard. New Zealand First has pledged to lower the tax rate for small and medium-sized businesses. The party said it will campaign to lower the company rate for companies with turnover below $30 million from 28% to 20%. It said the reduction would have an estimated initial annual cost of $1 billion, but claimed it would be more than covered in the medium term. The party believed this could be achieved due to more companies collectively paying a lower tax rate, higher employment, a growing economy, and more spending. Yes, that's a proven formula. That is a much needed bold step to encourage more investment by our small businesses that will create higher productivity, expand their business, and employ more New Zealanders, a New Zealand First spokesman has confirmed. Well, it's exactly the same policy as being pushed by Michael Farage, as well as in Australia with Pauline Hanson. But this is a proven recipe to help your economy grow. New Zealanders are in for an unsettled start to the upcoming school holidays with rain, strong winds and potentially heavy snow forecasts over the coming days. Much of the country basked in pleasant blue sky conditions yesterday, but Met Service said a series of cold fronts will bring a change in conditions heading into this weekend. Met Service meteorologist Lewis Ferris told the press that some showers were expected on Friday and Saturday, but neither day was likely to cause significant disruption. Sunday was expected, however, to bring the worst of the conditions as a front moved up the country. A short burst of potentially heavy snow was forecast for central Otago, southern lakes and the Mackenzie country on Sunday, while heavy rain was forecast to move up the South Island and then onto the North Island during Sunday afternoon. It's going to be very brief, but it's going to be heavy, Ferris warned. It's not likely we're going to see sort of long-lasting impacts from rain. It might just be the case of having to duck and cover for a little while as it passes over. There seems to be a glimmer of hope to fight against the Kauri dieback. Before vast numbers were felled to build the villas in Ponsonby and Greyland for early European settlers, Auckland's Waitakere Ranges were covered in ancient Kauri forests. This century, they faced another existential threat, this time in the form of Kauri dieback, as fungus-like organisms spread by just a pinhead of mud or soil that attacks the tree's fragile root system. There is no known cure. But a collaboration between scientists, Auckland Council and volunteers is providing a glimmer of hope. On Wednesday, the last, at some 2,000 Kauri seedlings, were planted in the ranges, and it is hoped that the young trees will have some resistance to that disease.
0: And here is the Sky News from London.
3: From the Sky News Centre at 8. Hundreds of delegates at the UN General Assembly have walked out as Israel's Prime Minister Benjamin Netanyahu took to the podium.
4: Request an order in the hall, please.
5: Mr. President, before I begin, if there are any other moral cowards who haven't yet left this hall, Please do so now.
3: The irate leader rejected accusations of a genocide in Gaza and said world leaders didn't know what they were talking about when they condemned settler violence. He's also vowed to continue to defend the state of Israel. A paedophile who used AI to undress thousands of images of women and children has been jailed for more than 2 years. The case prompted criticism of the court system after Zafer Dogan was repeatedly bailed back to his flat that overlooked a playground. Met Commissioner Sir Mark Rowley thinks victims have been let down.
6: They were so fearful, ultimately felt forced to move to a distant temporary accommodation, disrupting their lives and disrupting the children's lives, simply to escape being in the neighbourhood of the offender. That is simply not acceptable. The children should be put first, not the paedophile.
3: The US president says he and China's Xi Jinping held a great meeting at the White House. The world leaders are thought to have discussed security and artificial intelligence. Meanwhile, previously banned US press have been allowed back into the White House. CNN, MS Now and Politico were denied access for days, accused of reporting fake news. Ministers are promising to push further and harder to stop migrants crossing the channel. Almost 800 people arrived by small boat in the UK yesterday, the highest number for a single day this year. And Wales have kicked off their Nations League campaign in Lisbon, taking on Cristiano Ronaldo's Portugal. It's goalless in the opening stages and 0-0 between Kosovo and the Republic of Ireland. That's the latest. I'm Faye De Silva.
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2: And the weather for today, and that is Friday the 25th of September. Cloudy periods with a few showers, mainly from this afternoon. Southwesterlies developing, 15 degrees with an overnight low of 10, and the sun will set at 20 minutes past 6. The weather for tomorrow, and that is Saturday, a few showers turn to rain for a time in the morning. Expect westerlies with 16 degrees, an overnight low of 13. Sunday, a few showers turning to rain for a time in the afternoon and evening. Strong nor'westerlies turning lighter southwesterly by evening. 18 degrees with an overnight low of 10. And Monday, fine with southwesterlies and 16 degrees. The weather for today, that is Friday, cloudy periods with a few showers, mainly from this afternoon. Southwesterlies, 15 degrees with an overnight low of 10. And the current readings, the barometric pressure, 1,031 millibars and rising. The outside temperature, 8 degrees. We have a humidity of 92% with a light nor'easterly wind. The hottest place in New Zealand currently, Abenaki, 11 degrees. Coldest, Taupo, minus 3 degrees. Windiest, Castle Point, 35 kilometres an hour, and the wettest, Franz Josef, 3.2 millimetres of rain. And the outside temperature currently for Greater Auckland, 8 degrees.

the cobbler of Arua also has a shop in the Auckland CBD. 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
1: From Feature Story News in Washington, I'm Kate Fisher. US President Donald Trump and Chinese President Xi Jinping have struck a conciliatory tone as they delivered remarks ahead of their bilateral meeting at the White House. The state visit, which began with a formal arrival ceremony on the South Lawn featuring military bands and fighter jet flyovers, comes as the two sides seek to manage tensions over trade and artificial intelligence. Nick Harper reports from Washington.
2: Donald Trump said that the two countries had forged a friendship, a truly great friendship based on mutual respect. He said that working together, the two countries had made tremendous strides on issues facing not just the US and China, but also the whole world. And he said that if we focus on our common interests, I'm confident there is much we can achieve. President Xi, in his remarks, said that he was here in the United States to carry on friendship, expand cooperation, and promote the well-being of both the peoples of the US and China. And he said that working together, we can lengthen the list of cooperation and shorten the list of issues. But there are still plenty of issues that these two men do not agree on. Trade has been a particular thorn in both countries' side.
1: Reporters from CNN, MS Now and Politico are back inside the White House after being banned by the Trump administration. Earlier in the day, the administration had continued to bar journalists from those outlets from entering the grounds, even after a federal judge ordered the immediate restoration of their access. As a consequence of this standoff, there was no coverage from the traditional White House television pool of the major diplomatic moment of the meeting between Chinese President Xi Jinping and US President Donald Trump. European Union industry ministers have met in Brussels to discuss the bloc's Industrial Accelerator Act, a European Commission proposal designed to boost the continent's ability to compete with the US and China. A central element of the plan is the so-called Made in Europe initiative, which would reshape how governments award public contracts. William Denslow in Brussels says the initiative would change the landscape for European industry.
3: Under this plan, it would help give European industry more preferential treatment when it comes to public contracts. Now, this is where, since that proposal, there have been areas of divergence across some member states, notably France and Germany, of course, two of the three biggest powerhouses economically across the bloc. France, now, they want a very strict model, really keeping that preferential model to the European member states. Germany, however, they see it differently. They want a broader brush approach.
1: From bureaus worldwide, this is FSM.
0: And the weather for today, and that is Friday, the 25th of September. Cloudy periods with a few showers, mainly from this afternoon. Southwesterlies developing, 15 degrees with an overnight low of 10, and the sun will set at 20 minutes past 6. The weather for tomorrow, and that is Saturday, a few showers turn to rain for a time in the morning. Expect westerlies with 16 degrees, an overnight low of 13. Sunday, a few showers turning to rain for a time in the afternoon and evening. Strong nor'westerlies turning lighter southwesterly by evening. 18 degrees with an overnight low of 10. And Monday, fine with southwesterlies and 16 degrees. The weather for today, that is Friday, cloudy periods with a few showers, mainly from this afternoon. Southwesterlies, 15 degrees with an overnight low of 10. And the current readings, the barometric pressure, 1,031 millibars and rising. The outside temperature, 8 degrees. We have a humidity of 92% with a light nor'easterly wind. The hottest place in New Zealand currently, Abenaki, 11 degrees. Coldest, Taupo, minus 3 degrees. Windiest, Castle Point, 35 kilometres an hour, and the wettest, Franz Josef, 3.2 millimetres of rain. And the outside temperature currently for Greater Auckland, 8 degrees. Sure.

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Marty Robbins down in El Paso a little while back. And now Miss Patty Page, or one of them, is a wearing black. And Kathy's clown has Don and Phil where they feel like they could die. If we keep on losing our singers like that, I'll be the only one you can buy. Let's play.

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1: 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We're not here to satisfy the demands or the wishes of the young people. We're here to play that quality music, that good music, that amazing music of the 40s, 50s, 60s and 70s. 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

When you purchase a new sewing machine or attachment, you would expect to be given some tutorial time to help you understand the many features and benefits of your new appliance. 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
1: A myriad of drugs have been seized after more than 80 search warrants executed across New Zealand. A myriad of these drugs have been seized by police. Detective Inspector Tom Collins said the joint operation with law enforcement in Australia focused on organised crime, and particularly airports and borders. Collins said 34 people have been arrested. We know that these substances create harm amongst communities, including addiction, but drug also attracts violence, organised crime and other serious criminal activity. Those peddling illicit substances across our community are making profits off and with their harm, and authorities are continuing to apply pressure to disrupt their criminal enterprise. Police found a cannabis grow house in Auckland and seized more than a quarter of a tonne of Class C drug. Customs Integrated and Target Operations Centre Manager, that's Bruce Berry, said the week of action strengthened the coordinated work already taking place across our borders. Customs work closely with police and our international partners every day to detect and disrupt the criminal network moving illicit drugs across our borders. Methamphetamine, cocaine, opium were amongst the other drugs seized. A Navy lieutenant accused of rape has been found not guilty. The lieutenant has been before the court-martial at Auckland Devonport Naval Base this week after a woman he dated while deployed overseas allegedly repeatedly attempted to have sexual intercourse without a condom despite her refusal. The defendant and complainant had consensual protective sex the next night and continued the relationship for 1 month. The lieutenant denied the charges and his defence has argued that the complainant fabricated a story out of jealousy after seeing him with another woman. Summing up the case, Judge Michael Crosby emphasised the question of reasonable doubt. It's not enough for the Crown to persuade you he is probably guilty or even highly likely to be guilty. He said, reasonable doubt is reasonable or honest uncertainty left in your mind after careful and impartially considering all of the evidence. Core to the defence case was that the complainant and defendant continued to have a relationship after that one night in question. Oh, she sounds a bit of a dangerous woman to me. Labor is still considered most capable of managing the country's top five concerns, but has taken a slide on all of them, narrowing the gap between it and National. The latest quarterly Ipsos issues monitor reveals unemployment has crept up the list of the top concerns, and there's been a leap in concern about healthcare. However, it remains a cost of living election, with issues still New Zealanders' number one worry. Concern about taxes also continued to trend upwards, perhaps unsurprisingly given that the two major parties have put considerable effort into attacking each other on that matter. The government's performance is still rated 4.1 out of 10, unchanged from July. Mayor Sayre's decision to delay amalgamation was completely unexpected and leaves plans, some discussed for years, contingent on an election. Wellington Mayor is pointing to a lack of support inside government as the reason for the U-turn, but the local government minister has rejected this. In May, the government gave council 3 months as a deadline to submit plans to simplify and reform, known as the Head Start proposals, or it would make plans for them. But that's changed, with the local government minister deferring decision until after the election. Wellington Mayor Andrew Little blamed a lack of support from the cabinet table. They clearly didn't have the numbers to enact reform, so consequently, after all the effort that the local government has put into it, we now don't have any reform. The local government minister, Simon Watts, got big questions about that guy. Well, first of all, he's from the North Shore, and when did the North Shore ever come up? How long has it been since the North Shore came up with any Member of Parliament that was ever noteworthy?
0: And here is the Sky News from London.
2: From the Sky News Centre at 9. Benjamin Netanyahu has launched a robust defence of his actions in Gaza at the UN General Assembly. Dozens of delegates walked out as the Israeli Prime Minister took to the podium. He called them moral cowards. Meanwhile, the UK's announced £88 million of aid for Gaza. The funding will be used for essential healthcare, clean water and mental health services. Donald Trump and the Chinese leader Xi Jinping have held talks at the White House. Although both leaders say the meeting was positive, there's been no indication whether they reached agreements on their trade war or the future safety of AI. Our US correspondent Mark Stone says the importance of this visit can't be overstated.
3: They literally could start wars or stop wars, solve wars together. They can start trade globally, they can stop trade globally and damage economies around the world. And on AI, they can cooperate or there can be unbridled competition.
2: A record number of Crown Court cases in England and Wales have been waiting more than a year to be heard. Figures show almost 24,000 have been delayed for at least 12 months. The backlog's climbed to more than 80,000. Justice Secretary Alex Norris says the government's investing in the issue.
4: The core of it is recruitment, so and people stepping up and playing their roles. So we need to get those backlogs down because every case in that waiting list is a person waiting for justice, in many cases multiple years, and that's not good enough.
2: Wales are 1-0 down against Portugal in Lisbon in their Nations League opener. It's goalless between Kosovo and the Republic of Ireland in Group 3. The Premier League and the top divisions in Germany, Italy and Spain will make a joint call for governance reform at FIFA tomorrow. A collective statement will be released demanding greater consultation on key issues. And England's cricketers have lost by 16 runs in their second one-day international against Sri Lanka at Headingley. They failed to chase down a target of 322. That's the latest. I'm Faye De Silva.
0: That was Mountainside News, where you can get the latest in local, national and international news.
1: And the weather for today, and that is Friday the 25th of September. Cloudy periods with few showers, mainly from this afternoon. Southwesterlies developing, 15 degrees with an overnight low of 10, and the sun will set at 20 minutes past 6. The weather for tomorrow, and that is Saturday, a few showers turn to rain for a time in the morning. Expect westerlies with 16 degrees, an overnight low of 13. Sunday, a few showers turning to rain for a time in the afternoon and evening. Strong nor'westerlies turning lighter southwesterly by evening. 18 degrees with an overnight low of 10. And Monday, fine, with southwesterlies and 16 degrees. The weather for today, that is Friday, cloudy periods with a few showers, mainly from this afternoon. Southwesterlies, 15 degrees with an overnight low of 10.

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1: In broadcasting circles, Mountainside FM is known as the black sheep broadcaster. And I have no problem with that, because the black sheep is sometimes the only one telling the truth.
2: ACT policies, when first introduced by the coup leader Roger Douglas in the 1980s, were introduced with absolute disregard for New Zealand and New Zealanders. Last election, with Seymour's bad handling of the Act wanting the treaty principles made clear, again with an absolute disaster, leaving us facing the treaty warriors marching to Wellington in protest. Act has a history of bullet-the-gate policy implications, and even the sell-off of assets of the 1980s was an absolute disaster. All we heard was these assets are costing taxpayers a fortune, so they would best be owned and operated by public domain. But from day one, these non-profit, government-owned entities and the like, even though judged by Douglas and his fish and chip brigade as pointless and useless, were offered to their mates at bargain basement prices. A coalition between ACT and New Zealand First would probably lead to a disastrous result, and I would expect ACT, if able to sell off assets to their mates, would soon be subtly using the coup methods against New Zealand First, as they displayed against David Longhi. What happened when a small coalition partner believes its ideological program is more important than the political stability of the coalition implementing it? Well, I tell you what happens. A party like ACT would play their ideological libertarian globalist claptrap to the fullest without even considering the damage to New Zealand that they are actually inflicting.
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She's leaving now, 'cause I just heard the slamming of the door. The way I know I've heard it slam 100 times before.

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For God's sakes, turn around.

0: It is now time for Listener's Corner, where we once again look at the good, the bad, and the ugly issues brought to our attention by our listeners. There are always plenty of ugly and bad issues, but please advise us also of the good happenings around our region. We wish to recognise those groups and individuals who help and assist others.
1: I think it's time that we, that is mostly, say this, the national voters, they break that stupid habit of theirs of having the two-tick habit. Now, under MMP, every voter has two votes, and there is absolutely nothing that says those two votes have to go to the same party. One vote chooses your local electorate MP, the other, and this is the crucial one, is that party vote, which largely determines how many seats each party receives in Parliament. That is how MMP is designed to work. You can therefore vote for national candidate in your electorate and give your party vote to another centre-right party. You can vote for an ACT candidate and give your party vote to national. You can vote for the candidate from one other party, such as New Zealand First, and the party vote to another. All of those combinations are perfectly legitimate uses of the two votes. And yet, after all these years of MMP, there remains a remarkable attachment among many national supporters to what I think most of us call and shake our heads the two-tick habit. National candidate, tick. The national party, tick. End of thinking. But the political dynamics of this election make the habit worth reconsidering. If hundreds of thousands of centre-right voters cast their vote, electorate vote, for national candidates who are already highly likely to win their electorates, those additional electorate votes cannot create additional national electoral seats. That is only one MP elected from each electorate. The party vote is different. It is counted nationally and is the principal mechanism depending the overall allocation of parliamentary seats. So imagine, for the sake of argument, that 900,000 centre-right voters all follow the traditional national nonsense of the two-tick formula to national. If national really has enough support to win the relevant electorates, those electorate votes do not produce another national MP. They have achieved their immediate purpose, electing the local national candidate, but they have not increased national's parliamentary representation beyond the seats to which its overall party vote share entitles it. Now, that is the point that many voters still appear not to have grasped. Well, when it comes to national, I don't think they've grasped very many points at all over the years, quite honestly. MMP is not first past the post. Under FFP, you have one vote, and the natural strategy was to put it behind the candidate you wanted to win. But under MMP, you have two quite separate jobs to perform. Yes, you have two separate jobs to perform at the election box. Your electoral vote answers, who do I want representing my electorate? And your party vote says, what balance of parties do I want represented in Parliament? Those are not necessarily the same question. In fact, wake up, they are two totally different questions. And this is where I think national traditional two-tick supporters need to stop thinking like FPP voters. Most importantly, stop thinking like a bloody national voter. I've sat on the edge of New Zealand politics for years trying to understand the psychology behind the instinct. What continues to surprise me, that almost automatic assumption that if you support national, you must put both ticks beside national. Why? There's no electoral rule requiring it. The Electoral Commission expressly describes the two votes as serving two totally different purposes. The question for the voter is therefore not simply, who do I like? It is, what results do I want my two votes to produce? Now, that is a very different question. If you prefer national candidate need your electoral vote to defeat another candidate, there is a clear reason to use that vote for national. But if that national candidate is comfortably established in the electorate, which the wider centre-right contest is being decided by the distribution of party votes, then the second tick is a separate strategic decision. And this year, that distinction could matter, really could matter enormously. The Electoral Commission's own explanation of MMP makes the principle very clear. A party total number of electorate and list MPs is intended to be broadly proportional to its share of the party vote. So I'm not telling anyone which party to vote for. Oh, yes, I am. I'm saying understand that each tick actually does before you put it on paper. And that surely is the real lesson after nearly 30 years of MMP. Please don't vote by habit. I understand that a lot of people still are confused of the two vote system and use each one always not that particularly wisely. Imagine New Zealand again being administered by strong individuals with common sense and guiding us back to unified future. I believe we're going to see the centre of right voting bloc using their two votes with a purpose this year. I really hope so. Those on the centre right of politics, please use your voting bloc sensibly. And one of those would be vote for your national candidate, that's one tick, and then the party vote, New Zealand First, one tick.
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1: A 17-year-old has been arrested and charged after two people were injured in an assault in Auckland's Clendon Park. County's Manukau CIB detective said officers were called to Kopu Place after reports of two people had been injured just before 10 p.m. on Wednesday night. One person was transported to hospital in a critical condition and a second person in a serious condition, the police say. The police said that there was an isolated incident and those involved are known to each other. A 17-year-old male was arrested at the scene. He will appear in the Manukau District Court today, charged with wounding with intent to injure and wounding with reckless disregard. There seems to be a glimmer of hope to fight against the Kauri dieback. Before vast numbers were felled to build the villas in Ponsonby and Greyland for early European settlers, Auckland's Waitakere Ranges were covered in ancient Kauri forest. This century, they faced another existential threat, this time in the form of Kauri dieback, as fungus-like organisms spread by just a pinhead of mud or soil that attacks the tree's fragile root system. There is no known cure. But a collaboration between scientists, Auckland Council and volunteers is providing a glimmer of hope. On Wednesday, the last of some 2,000 Kauri seedlings were planted in the ranges and it is hoped that the young trees will have some resistance to that disease.
2: Auckland train network resumed yesterday after a power outage, briefly stopping all services, with Auckland Transport warning of few further delays and cancellation as the system recovered from the power cut yesterday afternoon. Auckland Transport said the power outage affected the West Line at around 1 o'clock. Power was quickly restored and trains were able to resume services within minutes. There was a small number of ongoing delays and cancellations as the train network recovered, but most services were up and running to schedule by 4 o'clock yesterday afternoon. The cost of fueling up your car has gone up again, and experts say it's unlikely to drop anytime soon. New Zealand fuel prices have been volatile since conflict broke out in the Middle East earlier this year. There was a reprieve when a ceasefire looked to be taking effect, allowing more oil to travel out of the area, but that has now reversed. Oil prices have edged back up to $100 US a barrel, taking 91 petrol above $3 a litre across New Zealand. The price that you pay at the petrol pump is made up of the dated Brent physical oil price, plus refining margins, shipping costs and the exchange rate, then there's the fuel excise tax and other levies on top of that. Westpac chief economist Kelly Eckholt said oil prices have been volatile in the past 24 hours to Thursday. I am trying to find out about the future markets. I am sure that fuel is bought on the future markets. This day-to-day fluctuation in price would have very, very little effect on what it costs to put your petrol into your pump if they are using future markets. I'll have to do more inquiry into this because I just don't trust any of them. I just really don't trust that industry at all.
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3: From the Sky News Centre at 10. Dozens of delegates staged a dramatic walkout at the UN General Assembly just as the Israeli Prime Minister started his address. Benjamin Netanyahu called them moral cowards and then launched a robust defence of his actions in Gaza. He said accusations of a genocide were the greatest lie in history and claimed Israel would win the war because it had no other choice.
4: And throughout this long war, our goal never wavered: to win. To win with unwavering resolve, to win with unrelenting courage, because this is Israel, one nation fighting for one future.
3: Anti-migrant activist Daniel Thomas has been charged with criminal damage after a dinghy was allegedly slashed with a knife in the channel. The boat had been carrying migrants and a rescue crew member was on board. A paedophile who used AI to undress thousands of images of women and children has been jailed for more than 2 years. The case has prompted criticism of the court system after Zafar Godin was repeatedly bailed back to his North London flat, even though it overlooked a playground. Met Commissioner Sir Mark Rowley thinks victims have been let down.
5: They were so fearful, ultimately felt forced to move to a distant temporary accommodation, disrupting their lives and disrupting the children's lives, simply to escape being in the neighbourhood of the offender. That is simply not acceptable. The children should be put first, not the paedophile.
3: The US president says he and China's Xi Jinping held a great meeting at the White House. The two world leaders were greeted with a military ceremony. Wales have suffered a losing start to their Nations League campaign, going down 1-0 against Portugal in Lisbon. The Republic of Ireland have lost 1-0 against Kosovo. And a teaser has been released for Taylor Swift's latest music video. It shows the superstar alongside Colin Farrell and Dakota Johnson. That's the latest. I'm Faye De Silva.
0: That was Mountainside News, where you can get the latest in local, national and international news.
1: And the weather for today, and that is Friday, the 25th of September. Cloudy periods with a few showers, mainly from this afternoon. Southwesterlies developing, 15 degrees with an overnight low of 10, and the sun will set at 20 minutes past 6. The weather for tomorrow, and that is Saturday. A few showers turn to rain for a time in the morning. Expect westerlies with 16 degrees, an overnight low of 13. Sunday,
2: A few showers turning to rain for a time in the afternoon and evening. Strong nor'westerlies turning lighter south-westerly by evening. 18 degrees with an overnight low of 10, and Monday, fine with south-westerlies and 16 degrees. The weather for today, that is Friday, cloudy periods with a few showers, mainly from this afternoon. South-westerlies, 15 degrees with an overnight low of 10.

I've found a new place to dwell. Well, it's down at the end of Lonely Street at Heartbreak Hotel, where I'll be so lonely, baby. I'll be so lonely, I'll be so lonely, I could die.

Just a reminder, the daylight saving takes effect this Sunday. So when you go to bed on Saturday night, you put your clocks forward 1 hour.

and we introduce Bliss Bridges. Bliss Bridges was born Lawrence John Gabriel Bridges, was a South African singer. He became known as Bliss Bridges, as his Irish grandfather called him Bliss, meaning bald or in Afrikaans, due to his very thin hair from a very early age. He made his first album in 1972 under the nickname Mornay, and a lady called Mimi Van Heerden called Alias My Scat. He released his first solo album in 1982, Unknown Soldier. His professional career began in 1984 with the release of a second album, Bliss, which went gold in under a month, 25,000 copies sold, including Maggie, one of the better known songs. The album has sold twice that by the time his third album was released. At the time of his death, Bliss had sold more than 2.6 million albums, and up to 2016, he'd sold over 3 million records, making him the biggest selling male singer in the Afrikaans music industry. He was born in 1946, died in the year 2000, aged 53. So here is Lawrence John Gabriel Bridges, better known in the recording industry as Bliss Bridges.

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Remember when things were made to last? 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The cobbler at Hillary Square, Oriawa. 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
2: A myriad of drugs have been seized after more than 80 search warrants executed across New Zealand. A myriad of these drugs have been seized by police. Detective Inspector Tom Golland said the joint operation with law enforcement in Australia focused on organised crime, and particularly airports and borders. Golland said 34 people have been arrested. We know that these substances create harm amongst communities, including addiction, but drug also attracts violence, organised crime and other serious criminal activity. Those peddling illicit substances across our community are making profits off and with their harm, and authorities are continuing to apply pressure to disrupt their criminal enterprise. Police found a cannabis grow house in Auckland and seized more than a quarter of a tonne of Class C drug. Customs Integrated and Target Operations Centre Manager, that's Bruce Berry, said the week of action strengthened the coordinated work already taking place across our borders. Customs work closely with police and our international partners every day to detect and disrupt the criminal network moving illicit drugs across our borders. Methamphetamine, cocaine, opium were amongst the other drugs seized. A national Auckland Devonport naval base this week after a woman he dated while deployed overseas allegedly repeatedly attempted to have sexual intercourse without a condom despite her refusal. The defendant and complainant had consensual protected sex the next night and continued the relationship for 1 month. The lieutenant denied the charges, and his defence has argued that the complaint

0: Brandon fabricated a story out of jealousy after seeing him with another woman. Summing up the case, Judge Michael Crosby emphasised the question of reasonable doubt is not enough for the Crown to persuade you he is probably guilty or even highly likely to be guilty. He said, reasonable doubt is reasonable or honest uncertainty left in your mind after careful and impartially considering all of the evidence. Core to the defence case was that the complainant and defendant continued to have a relationship after that one night in question. Oh, she sounds a bit of a dangerous woman to me. Labour is still considered most capable of managing the country's top five concerns, but has taken a slide on all of them, narrowing the gap between it and National. The latest quarterly Ipsos Issues Monitor reveals unemployment has crept up the list of the top concerns, and there's been a leap in concern about healthcare. However, it remains a cost of living election, with issues still New Zealanders' number one worry. Concern about taxes also continued to trend upwards, perhaps unsurprisingly given that the two major parties have put considerable effort into attacking each other on that matter. The government's performance is still rated 4.1 out of 10, unchanged from July. Mayor Sayre's decision to delay amalgamation was completely unexpected and leaves plans, some discussed for years, contingent on an election. Wellington Mayor is pointing to a lack of support inside government as the reason for the U-turn, but the local government minister has rejected this. In May, the government gave council 3 months as a deadline to submit plans to simplify and reform, known as the Head Start proposals, or it would make plans for them. But that's changed, with the local government minister deferring decision until after the election. Wellington Mayor Andrew Little blamed a lack of support from the cabinet table. They clearly didn't have the numbers to enact reform, so consequently, after all the effort that the local governors put into it, we now don't have any reform. The local government minister, Simon Watts, got big questions about that guy. Well, first of all, he's from the North Shore, and when did the North Shore ever come up? How long has it been since the North Shore came up with any member of parliament that was ever noteworthy? The cost of fueling up your car has gone up again, and experts say it's unlikely to drop any time soon. New Zealand fuel prices have been volatile since conflict broke out in the Middle East earlier this year. There was a reprieve when a ceasefire looked to be taking effect, allowing more oil to travel out of the area, but that has now reversed. Oil prices have edged back up to $100 US a barrel, taking 91 petrol above $3 a litre across New Zealand. The price that you pay at the petrol pump is made up of the dated Brent physical oil price, plus refining margins, shipping costs and the exchange rate. Then there's the fuel excise tax and other levies on top of that. Westpac chief economist Kelly Eckholt said oil prices have been volatile in the past 24 hours to Thursday. I am trying to find out about the future markets. I am sure that fuel is bought on the future markets. This day-to-day fluctuation in price would have very, very little effect on what it costs to put the petrol into your pump if they are using future markets. I'll have to do more inquiry into this, because I just don't trust any of them. I just really don't trust that industry at all. The government is putting $40.5 million towards two gas exploration projects from the government's $200 million gas exploration fund. The funding includes $14.5 million to contract Schlumberger New Zealand to provide companies with free access to AI-backed 3D seismic modelling data for the Taranaki, the East Coast and the Great South Basin over a period of 2 years, and $21.5 million for NZ Energy Kahuri project exploring for recoverable gas offshore around Taranaki. Now, Resources Minister Shane Jones said the project would help secure New Zealand's ongoing energy needs. He said the Schomburger project would make it easier to access and interpret basin-scale data in an industry-standard format, which would be very attractive to international exploration companies deciding where to put their money and their future effort. The data sets would be available for free to potential explorers for a period of 2 years. Yes, yes, yes. Drill, baby, drill. Good on you, New Zealand First, showing common sense at last in this particular area of endeavour. Skipping showers is the latest trend, but is there any science to the pheromone maxing? There's a corner of the internet in which stinkfluencers promise that the right body odour will work wonders on attracting a mate. Across parts of the internet where young men trade tips on self-improvement, the latest project is Scent. Deodorant is out and washing less is in. These stinkfluencers promise that the right aroma will work wonders on attracting a mate. But while humans can find smells pleasant or maladroit or something in between, there's no evidence we can detect and respond to the pheromones, let alone produce one. The first thing that will put you off it is that I was out at New Lynn a couple of weeks ago, and I was out at the shopping centre, and these three homeless or rough sleepers came in, and they sat in the area that I was sitting, and boy, they stunk. And I don't think they would attract any birds whatsoever. I tell you what, I had to get up and leave. The smell was atrocious. That's what happens when you don't shower, mate.
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2: From the Sky News Centre at 11. Donald Trump says he and Xi Jinping had a great meeting at the White House during the Chinese leader's three-day US visit. The pair discussed trade, security and artificial intelligence, with Xi calling for continued dialogue between the two countries. They'll attend a state dinner later alongside leading figures from the technology and business worlds. Our US correspondent Mark Stone says the importance of this visit can't be overstated.
3: They literally could start wars or stop wars, solve wars together. They can start trade globally, they can stop trade globally and damage economies around the world. And on AI, they can cooperate or there can be unbridled competition.
2: Benjamin Netanyahu has launched a robust defence of his actions in Gaza at the UN General Assembly. Dozens of delegates walked out as the Israeli Prime Minister took to the podium. He called them moral cowards. Meanwhile, the UK has announced £88 million of aid for Gaza. The funding will be used for essential healthcare, clean water, sanitation and mental health services. A record number of Crown Court cases in England and Wales have been waiting more than a year to be heard. Figures show almost 24,000 cases have been delayed for at least 12 months. The overall backlog has climbed to more than 80,000 cases. Justice Secretary Alex Norris says the government's investing in the issue.
4: The core of it is recruitment and people stepping up and playing their roles. So we need to get those backlogs down because every case in that waiting list is a person waiting for justice, in many cases multiple years, and that's not good enough.
2: In sport, the Premier League and the top divisions of Germany, Italy and Spain will make a joint call for governance reform at FIFA tomorrow. A collective statement will be released demanding greater consultation on key issues. And England's cricketers have lost by 16 runs in their second one-day international against Sri Lanka at Headingley. They failed to chase down a target of 322. That's the latest. I'm Daisy Steele.
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0: The weather for tomorrow, and that is Saturday. A few showers turn to rain for a time in the morning. Expect westerlies with 16 degrees, an overnight low of 13. Sunday, a few showers turning to rain for a time in the afternoon and evening. Strong nor'westerlies turning lighter southwesterly by evening. 18 degrees with an overnight low of 10, and Monday, fine with southwesterlies and 16 degrees. The weather for today, that is today,

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How does one describe an acupuncturist? How does one describe Ivan Pivak? 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
2: New Zealand First has pledged to lower the tax rate for small and medium-sized businesses. The party said it will campaign to lower the company rate for companies with turnover below $30 million from 28% to 20%. It said the reduction would have an estimated initial annual cost of $1 billion, but claimed it would be more than covered in the medium term. The party believed this could be achieved due to more companies collectively paying a lower tax rate, higher employment, a growing economy, and more spending. Yes, that's a proven formula. That is a much needed bold step to encourage more investment by our small businesses that will create higher productivity, expand their business, and employ more New Zealanders, a New Zealand First spokesman has confirmed. Well, it's exactly the same policy as being pushed by Michael Farage, as well as in Australia with Pauline Hanson. But this is a proven recipe to help your economy grow. New Zealanders are in for an unsettled start to the upcoming school holidays with rain, strong winds and potentially heavy snow forecasts over the coming days. Much of the country basked in pleasant blue sky conditions yesterday, but Met Service said a series of cold fronts will bring a change in conditions heading into this weekend. Met Service meteorologist Lewis Ferris told the press that some showers were expected on Friday and Saturday, but neither day was likely to cause significant disruption. Sunday was expected, however, to bring the worst of the conditions as a front moved up the country. A short burst of potentially heavy snow was forecast for central Otago, southern lakes and the Mackenzie country on Sunday, while heavy rain was forecast to move up the South Island and then onto the North Island during Sunday afternoon. It's going to be very brief, but it's going to be heavy, Ferris warned. It's not likely we're going to see sort of long-lasting impacts from rain. It might just be the case of having to duck and cover for a little while as it passes over. A 23-year-old man has been arrested and charged with murder as part of the ongoing homicide investigation launched in Auckland Blockhouse Bay last month. 21-year-old Star Sammy was critically wounded in a violent confrontation on Holbrook Street near the Shoreham Street.